Hi, I'm Jake Armerding. So glad to be listening to music with you. We're off to Italy this hour, so let's kick it off with some Tchaikovsky, as you do, right? Now, there's a good story behind this. Well, sort of a mixed bag of a story. He had a really rough marriage. We'll just leave it at that. It's kind of a long story. But in 1879, his relationship is on the ropes. He really needs to get out of town, so he takes a trip to Rome with his brother, where he hears all kinds of Italian street songs. Being Tchaikovsky, he starts making his own music out of them while staying at the Hotel Constanzi, which is unfortunately no longer with us. It's a taste of Rome, Tchaikovsky's Capriccio Italien.

Eric Kunzel, leading the Cincinnati Pops Orchestra, the Capriccio Italien by Tchaikovsky. That was a fantasy piece. The fantasy, as of course you know, is a composition with its roots in improv. We're touring Italy this hour, musically speaking. Let's have British composer Madeline Dring get in on that action. Here's her Italian dance, based on a dance from Taranto in southern Italy. Taranto is in the Apulia region of Italy, which, as of course you know, is the heel of the boot. The city of Taranto is at the inside top of that heel. If you're still with me, if you can visualize that. If you've heard of Tarantella, that's a dance that came from this town.

0: The Italian Dance, featuring Nicholas Daniel, performing on oboe. That was written by Madeline Dring, British composer. Our Italian sojourn continues. We're headed back to Rome in 60 seconds.
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0: Back in Rome for some more music. Think of this next piece like historical drama. It's kind of like the Les Mis of Italian music. It's by composer Giovanni Scambati. It's honoring a Roman senator named Cola di Rienzo. Rienzo's political career started out well. The goal was to redeem the city of Rome, which had fallen into disarray. He briefly achieved this. Rome got a little bit of a comeback, but then he started making questionable decisions like imprisoning innocent people and other acts of cruelty, and he was eventually assassinated by a mob. It happens.

0: The Rome Symphony Orchestra performing Cola di Rienzo by Giovanni Scambati. Coming up, J.S. Bach's Final Partita.
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0: Paul Galbraith performing the Violin Partita No. 3 by J.S. Bach. 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

College might be the best time to travel. Your body is invincible. You can carry everything in a backpack. You can fly standby. And you can eat whatever you want. And lots of it. I spent a whole summer soaking up theater in London. It's still the best summer of my life. His Majesty's Theater is in the Haymarket Street, just a few blocks from the National Gallery. In 1912, it staged a production of Shakespeare's Othello. This was the music. It's a summer in the West End, coming up this hour.

Yoav Talmi, conducting the Quebec Symphony Orchestra. They were performing The Village Dance by composer Claude Champagne. Hi, I'm Jake Armbruding. So glad to be listening to music with you. How about some Chopin? His Etude No. 1 is known as the Aeolian Harp. That nickname was courtesy of Robert Schumann. Schumann thought the piece sounded very similar to that particular wind instrument. Here's Murray Pariah to perform it.

Chopin's Etude No. 1, known as the Aeolian Harp, also sometimes known as the Shepherd Boy. The story goes that Chopin told one of his pupils to picture a shepherd boy taking refuge in a grotto to avoid a storm, playing the melody on his flute. That's a very specific image. Here's music from Swedish composer Helena Munktell. She founded the Swedish Society of Composers in the early 1900s, which has nearly 400 members today.

0: Tobias Ringboria, leading the Javla Symphony Orchestra, a piece called Breaking Waves by Eliana Munktel. Prokofiev's first violin concerto with a side of Bolshevik, coming right up.
1: 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With our guest, author Ito Romo, whose work has been dubbed Chicano Gothic. We'll be talking about his new book, Filth Eaters. It's a novel that's smart, inventive, and edgy. 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
0: File this next concerto under What Were You Doing When That Critical World Event Happened? As in, where were you in March 2020 during the first shutdown? In my case, maybe where were you when the Red Sox won the 2004 World Series? I was performing a little house show in Talkeetna, Alaska, just in case you're from there. I love your town. In this case, the world event was the Russian Revolution of 1917. And what was Sergei Prokofiev doing? He was putting the finishing touches on this, his violin concerto, number 1, while the world raged outside.

Violinist Gil Shaham making beautiful work of the Violin Concerto No. 1 by Sergei Prokofiev. He was supported by the London Symphony Orchestra, led by Andre Previn. Here's the Bagatelle No. 1 by Valentin Silvestrov.

0: Spellbinding, I think, might be the word for that. Valentin Silvestrov performing his own Bagatelle number one. Oh, my goodness, that was gorgeous. Ukrainian composer, he once said something I found so humble, which is, I do not write new music. My music is a response to and an echo of what already exists. Coming up, Samuel Coleridge Taylor goes Shakespearean.
1: 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Guess what? We're going to bring Classical Connections to you in a live concert setting at TPR's Malou and Carlos Alvarez Theater. 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

0: and KTXI, your classical oasis.
1: Here's the Othello Suite from Samuel Coleridge Taylor. This was commissioned as incidental music for a 1912 production of Shakespeare's Othello at His Majesty's Theatre in London, which is still there. You can go there today. It's just down from the National Gallery in the Haymarket.

0: Inspired by San Antonio's designation as a Creative City of Gastronomy by UNESCO in 2017, TPR has collaborated with the City of San Antonio's World Heritage Office to host a series about the cultures that have influenced the cuisine of South Texas. On Thursday, May 14th, we present Great SA, Texas Barbecue at the Edma and Emilio Nicolas Media Center. This community conversation will include Texas Monthly Barbecue editor Daniel Vaughn and is moderated by TPR's Jerry Clayton. 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
1: 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It's 9 o'clock.

If you're like me, maybe you like to romanticize the past. But you know what's a nice feature about so much of today's creative work? The autosave. This composer didn't live too long ago. He was active in the mid-20th century. But needless to say, autosave was not a thing. His house burned down in 1970, taking with it the original manuscripts to almost 300 pieces, including 6 piano concertos. This is one of the few that made it through. I'll have the rest of this precious music coming up later this hour. Yolanda Condonassis, today's most recorded classical harpist. This is her take on the Valse Romantique, the Romantic Waltz, by Debussy. That's romantic like music, not like romance. Although, if this makes you feel romantic, I say go with it.

Yolanda Kananassis performing the Romantic Waltz by Claude Debussy. Hi, I'm Jake Armerding. So glad to be listening to music with you. It's what we do, and I just love it. Here is one of Franz Liszt's best-known etudes, the etude number 3, Un Sospiro, a sigh, performed by William Wolfram.

It's the sound of a sigh, Un Sospiro, by Franz Liszt. That one's a popular choice for film soundtracks. It's showed up in many, many movies, including a 1947 film called The Other Love. It's performed by the actress Barbara Stanwyck. Apparently she practiced the piano 3 hours a day for a month to get it right. The director's office was across from Stanwyck's bungalow while they were shooting. And when he could finally no longer bear the sound of her practicing, he gave her a silent keyboard to use. There's another silent keyboard coming up later this hour, in fact. Charlotte Soey set herself a challenge writing this next piece, Mystic Dance. She wanted to set two opposing character arcs to music. The two characters are the dancer and nature. So the dance starts in the nighttime, continues through the dawn. During that transition, nature becomes more and more radiant. It grows in strength, while the dancer gradually starts to weaken until she's lying on the stage. So you have these two distinct musical themes going on at the same time. That's called counterpoint, as of course you know.

0: The Lille National Orchestra performing Mystic Dance by Charlotte Soey. Coming up, one Norwegian rescues another.
1: 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We'll be talking about his new book, Filth Eaters. 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
0: Most of Norwegian composer Geir Tveit's music, almost 300 pieces, including six piano concertos, was destroyed, burned up when his house burned to the ground in 1970. There's still a little bit of it left. There was some music that was not in that house that got saved. So it's that bittersweet experience of being thankful you can listen to this great music mixed with this sadness of knowing there was so much more of it. He never really recovered after that incident. But we do have some music left. This is called Northern Light.

The pianist Leif Ove Andsnes joining forces with his sister, the wonderful vocalist Solveig Andsnes, performing some fairly obscure music by a countryman of theirs, a Norwegian composer, Geir Tveit. Andsnes has appointed himself something of a champion of Tveit's music, and you and I can count ourselves lucky for that. Let's stick around in Norway. Here's the lyric suite from Norway's favorite son, the composer Edvard Grieg.

0: The Lyric Suite by Edvard Grieg.
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A good artist comeback is equally thrilling. The composer Lita Greer took 30 years off from composing because life just didn't allow it. Then she staged one of the all-time great composing comebacks. This was the piece that kicked it off. It's called Renaissance.

0: Inspired by San Antonio's designation as a Creative City of Gastronomy by UNESCO in 2017, TPR has collaborated with the City of San Antonio's World Heritage Office to host a series about the cultures that have influenced the cuisine of South Texas. On Thursday, May 14th, we present Great SA, Texas Barbecue at the Edma and Emilio Nicolas Media Center. This community conversation will include Texas Monthly Barbecue editor Daniel Vaughn and is moderated by TPR's Jerry Clayton. 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

Where do you come from? What's your ancestry? These are questions I wasn't so interested in as a kid growing up in Massachusetts. Over the years, I've come to realize it's a healthy practice to understand your own heritage. It informs you, feels like wisdom. This composer had that same impulse in her mid-20s. She wanted to understand the music of her Hindu culture, despite growing up in Los Angeles. This piece was her way back into her own past. I'm Jake Armitting. I'll have the rest of it for you coming up. Jean Sibelius was thinking about technology when he wrote this piece in the late 1930s. He knew it was going out worldwide over the radio. Loudspeakers would distort a lot in those days, so he specifically wrote string parts that could be broadcast more effectively with low distortion. It's the Andante Festivo.

The Sphinx Virtuosi, performing the Andante Festivo by Sibelius. Hi, I'm Jake Armbruding. So glad to be with you. Antonin Dvorak wrote himself a 35-minute string quartet. And then on second thought, he decided he didn't like it. Just kind of felt meh. Specifically, he didn't like the first and last movements, but he really liked the middle movement, the middle third of it, the slow part, the andante. So he kept it around. He kept trying to insert it into other stuff he was writing, but it never really fit. So he added a few bars to the end and said, I guess it's a nocturne, the end.

0: It's his only nocturne, and it's a good one. Antonín Dvořák, performed by the Czech Philharmonic, conducted by Jiří Belolevek. Coming up, the Indian-American composer Rina Esmail discovers her heritage.
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0: For Indian American composer Rina Esmail, this next piece was an entry or a re-entry into her own culture. She was born to Indian parents in 1983. She's always lived in L.A. In her mid-20s, she was completing a master's degree at the Yale School of Music. She started to get this itch. She wanted to compose her way back to where she came from, to discover the magic, the truths, the character of Hindustani classical music. And this is the piece that kicked off her journey. It's the first leg of the flight.

Violinist Dennis Kim, cellist Warren Haggerty, and pianist Orly Shaham performing Sans by the Indian-American composer Rina Esmail. Sans is the Indian word for breath. Welsh composer Grace Williams, much beloved in Wales, and she returned the favor. She was this devoted hometown girl. She spent just a little time in London, but all the rest of it was spent in the Welsh town of Barry. She was born there. She died there. Here are her ballads for orchestra, in this case the BBC Philharmonic Orchestra.

0: John Andrews conducting the BBC Philharmonic Orchestra, The Ballads for Orchestra by Wales's favorite daughter, composer Grace Williams. Coming up, the only piece Leos Janáček ever wrote for cello and piano. He just didn't think much of those instruments. Kind of a biased guy.
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3: It's never too late. This composer began putting notes to paper as a teenager, just some light music for piano. She developed a career, was able to get by, but her biggest success came with her choral ballad, the Echternach Fiddler. It premiered when she was 82. She died a year later. You might say she never got to enjoy her success, or you could say it was a perfect trajectory. She went out on a high note. High notes coming up this hour. Spanish nationalist composer Isaac Albéniz. He was known best for his guitar music. Here is David Russell to explain why.

Zambra Granadina by Isaac Albéniz. The Luxembourger Lou Koster grew up playing violin behind silent films. She carved out a nice little career for herself playing, teaching, and composing. She started with light music, but over the years it grew more complex, more dramatic. Finally finished up with a choral ballad, which ended up being the most successful piece of her career and kind of launched it into the stratosphere. She was 82 when that premiered. It was sort of a nice cherry on top for a solid career. Here is the evening song from her suite Dramatique.

The Estro Armonico Luxembourg Chamber Orchestra performing the evening song by fellow Luxembourger Lou Koster. 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For years, music critics dismissed Schubert's piano sonatas as dramatically inferior to Beethoven's. Schubert's were more or less neglected for almost a century, and that's just one reason why you can't listen to the critics. Those sonatas are now generally recognized as some of the most profound, important works of the genre. And here's Shai Wassner to tell you why.

0: Shai Wozner performing the Piano Sonata by Franz Schubert.
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0: Feel free to join in the applause with that audience who were inside one of Prague's most important concert halls. The Dvorak Hall has hosted star conductors and soloists from all around the world since the late 1800s. And they recently hosted Prague Radio Symphony Orchestra February 23rd of this year for that performance. Conductor Jonathan Knott led the ensemble with a performance of The Mermaid by Alexander von Zemlinsky. That was tonight's Global Encore recording. I hope you enjoyed that live performance. Every week around this time, we travel around the world for a live concert. Thanks a lot for sitting in the audience with me.
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0: Violinist Anna Kiko Myers was given a lifetime loan of a very special Guarneri violin made in 1741, and nothing has happened to it since, so she takes her responsibility very seriously to protect this instrument

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0: There's something about being in nature, especially in the mountains, that can really put things into perspective. I hope you enjoyed that time among the great giants with the performance of Symphony No. 2 called Mysterious Mountain by Alan Hovhaness. Gerard Schwartz conducted, Royal Liverpool Philharmonic Orchestra. I'm Jalene Kahn. Thanks a lot for being here with me tonight.
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0: Philharmonia Zurich play Prelude to Act 1 from Parsifal by Richard Wagner.

0: Bach's Violin Concerto in D Minor, performed by Orchestra of the Age of Enlightenment with violinist Elizabeth Walfish. Walfish is retired now, but when she was still on tour and performing a lot, it was swimming that was her favorite thing to do to stay in shape and avoid injury.
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0: Slavonic Rhapsody No. 3 by Antonín Dvořák, performed by Dresden State Orchestra with conductor Paavo Bjerglund on Music Through the Night. Coming up, we'll hear a Beethoven piano concerto and a story about how food was responsible for turning rehearsals around from taking it to shambles to success. That's coming up in about 5 minutes.
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0: astonishing performance by the Buffalo Philharmonic, pianist Norman Krieger, and conductor Joanne Folletta. Beethoven, Piano Concerto No. 3. When that premiered, Beethoven played the solo piano part, but there was almost no music for him on the score. Some Egyptian hieroglyphics were all that Beethoven used to clue himself in as to what passage was next.
1: One of the great musical moms was Anna Magdalena Bach. She was a singer who married Johann Sebastian Bach after his first wife died. And she not only raised the four surviving children from his first marriage, she had 13 more children with him. You'll hear some of the music Bach gave as a gift to his beloved wife, the supermom. It's on Sunday Baroque this Mother's Day weekend. Sundays at 10 a.m. here on KPAC.
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0: If you're captivated by the sound of the cello, that's a piece of music that just draws you in closer and closer. Concerto for Two Cellos by Antonio Vivaldi. That was conductor Jeanette Sorrell's arrangement. She led Apollo's Fire Baroque Orchestra, and we heard from cellists Renee Schiffer and Susie Knapper. I'm Jalene Kahn. I hope you're doing well tonight. If not, please stick around. The music is here to help change that for you. That's exactly why we're here. Some piano music by Brahms is coming up in just a minute, and still to come, a Felix Mendelssohn symphony.
1: 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The opening reception is Saturday afternoon at 3 p.m. at the Central Library. 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
0: Pianist Orly Shaham discovered Brahms piano music when she was a teenager, and she says for her it was world-altering. Maybe she'll alter your world now with this performance of Intermezzo No. 1 by Johannes Brahms.

0: by Felix Mendelssohn, Reformation, his symphony number 5, which was really the second full-length symphony that he wrote, but because it wasn't published until after he died, that's where it gets the number 5. Yannick Nezet-Séguin conducted Chamber Orchestra of Europe.
1: One of the great musical moms was Anna Magdalena Bach. She was a singer who married Johann Sebastian Bach after his first wife died. And she not only raised the 4 surviving children from his first marriage, she had 13 more children with him. You'll hear some of the music Bach gave as a gift to his beloved wife, the supermom. It's on Sunday Baroque this Mother's Day weekend. 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

0: Variations on a Theme by Handel by Mauro Giuliani, performed by guitarist Celedonio Romero on Music Through the Night. 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
0: 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So this is music he knows well, Chopin's Ballade No. 4.

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Franz Joseph Haydn wrote over 100 symphonies in his fruitful life. That's why he's known as the father of the symphony. And so many of his symphonies tell an incredible story or paint a beautiful picture. This symphony is one of his more festive offerings. This opening movement just bursts with energy. But it's not all like that. We'll hear this entire festive symphony from Haydn coming up in 10 minutes.

Waltz No. 3 by Agustin Barrios, performed by guitarist Berta Rojas. Rojas shows up a lot on our guitar stream, where you can hear wall-to-wall guitar performances like that. Check out our guitar stream and some of our other offerings on our curated streams at yourclassical.org. Coming up, some really great performances. Solo piano music by Fanny Mendelssohn, a Bach Brandenburg concerto, and we'll hear some choral music, all in the next hour. First, we'll head to the opera. French composer Ambroise Thomas was born in the early 1800s, and he's best known for his operas. Here's some of his ballet music from Hamlet.

a waltz mazurka from Hamlet, some ballet music by Amboise Thomas. Antonio D'Almeida conducted London Philharmonic Orchestra. Franz Joseph Haydn is a composer known as the father of the symphony because he wrote over 100 symphonies in his life. And this one is one of his more festive offerings. The opening movement is a burst of energy. The second movement is stripped down. It's just for strings, and you'll hear a very sweet melody in there. And then we'll pick back up with the energy in the third and fourth movements. Really, overall, there's a lot of bounce and excitement in Haydn's Symphony No. 20.

0: conductor Adam Fischer and Austro-Hungarian Haydn Orchestra with Music They Know Well by Haydn, Symphony No. 20. You'll hear a little solo piano music by Fanny Mendelssohn coming up in just a minute.
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Piano music by Fanny Mendelssohn, performed by Liana Serbescu. With this piece of music by Bach, he adapted a church cantata, and he talked about a lively hunt. So in this music, during the first movement, you'll hear this bit of outdoor ambiance when we get ready for the hunt. And then the horns issue the call to action. So as you listen along, let's see if you can actually catch anything. Bach's Brandenburg Concerto No. 1.

0: A great introduction to the Baroque period. Bach's Brandenburg Concerto No. 1. Trevor Pinnock conducted European Brandenburg Ensemble, and they were joined by a handful of incredible soloists. 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

0: Some selections from Snow Maiden Suite by Nikolai Rimsky-Korsakov. David Zinman conducted Rotterdam Philharmonic Orchestra and Women's Voices of Rotterdam Philharmonic Choir. I'm Jalene Kahn. Thanks a lot for being here.
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0: Generations of music lovers have sometimes dismissed Beethoven's even-numbered symphonies, low-key compared to their gregarious, odd-numbered mates, counterparts. People do love to reduce things to numbers. The fourth has suffered from that fate probably more than any other. Not long after Beethoven's death, Robert Schumann called it a slender Grecian maiden between two Nordic giants. I love that. But Schumann also cautioned not to overlook the beauty of the work. Overlook, it's nearly impossible to miss. Part of Beethoven's fourth coming up this Thursday morning. I'm Kevin O'Connor.
1: This is the Composer's Datebook for May 7th. I'm John Burge. On today's date in 1937, the NBC radio network was carrying a live broadcast from the Cincinnati May Festival of a new oratorio titled The Ordering of Moses, inspired by the biblical book of Exodus. The music was by a 54-year-old Canadian-born American composer, organist, pianist, and music professor named Robert Nathaniel Dett. Curiously, about 40 minutes into the live broadcast, which should have lasted a full hour, the NBC announcer broke in, stating,
2: "We are sorry indeed, ladies and gentlemen, but due to previous commitments, we are unable to remain for the closing moments of this excellent performance. You have been listening to a broadcast of the world premiere of the..."
1: A recording of the broadcast, preserved on scratchy acetate discs, documents that moment for posterity. No one knows for certain why the broadcast was cut short, but some have speculated that angry calls to NBC's southern affiliate stations might have been the reason, because Dett was African-American. 77 years later, in 2014, conductor James Conlon led the Cincinnati May Festival Chorus in another live broadcast performance of Dett's oratorio, this time complete and uninterrupted from the stage of Carnegie Hall. That live performance was also recorded and made available for posterity on a commercial release. Composer's Datebook is produced by APM, American Public Media, in conjunction with the American Composers Forum, reminding you that all music was once new.

Some classical music from China. And that was composed by Zhou Long, Jasmine Flower, Horse Herds Mountain Song. Beautiful stuff there. And I like the enthusiasm of the chorus. Shanghai Quartet devoting themselves for the most part to traditional and Chinese classical music from the rich resources they have to draw from. Something Big for Mozart to open things up for us in just a moment or two, and Carolyn Bremer, too. I'm Kevin O'Connor, glad to have your company anytime, but here we are on a Thursday together. The Irish pianist John O'Connor has been gathering wonderful reviews for his masterful playing for over 50 years. He studied in his native Dublin and also in Vienna with Dieter Weber, and was tutored by legendary Wilhelm Kempff, unanimous of first prize at the International Beethoven Piano Competition was his in Vienna in 1973, and it opened the door for a career that has brought him around the world and in many different recording studios. Here he is doing Mozart's Turkish Rondo, John O'Connor.

Turkish Rondo, arguably among the most famous of classical pieces, certainly for piano. John O'Connor performing that Mozart classic. The music of Heitor Villa-Lobos almost always reflected his two loves, apparently Brazilian culture and the music of Bach. He was born in Rio de Janeiro, a proud Brazilian fascinated by his country's history and culture. And his best-known compositions, a set of 9 suites for various combinations of instruments and sometimes voices called Bachianas Brasileiras, both reflect these influences. Here is number 1 in that series, the Prelude.

0: Victor Villa-Lobos, that was Bachianus Brasileiros, number one, the Prelude, and 12 cellists of the Berlin Philharmonic. Something of note and interest, actually, from a composer we don't get in here every day, Carolyn Bremer, and also a short symphony from J.C. 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
3: Favorites throughout the ages, 24 hours a day. 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
0: Not that you wouldn't recognize it, but I'll point out that the material for this early light by Carolyn Bremer is largely extracted from the Star Spangled Banner. One need not attribute an excess of patriotic fervor in the composer as a source for this tribute. She was a passionate baseball fan, apparently.

The old slapstick, the crack of the bat meeting the ball. Yeah, evocative of baseball and spring openers and spring games. Definitely an homage to the game and a little bit to the national anthem. Early Light, hence the reference. Carolyn Bremer, that was Eugene Corporon on the North Texas Wind Symphony.

symphony going a little past its infancy in that period, in a great stage of development, thanks to people like Johann Christian Bach, Symphony No. 4, Simon Standage, Academy of Ancient Music. Even though they're shorter, they weren't so much referring to them as sinfonias or sinfonietas. Speaking of symphonies, we'll have part of the fourth from Beethoven on its way to you shortly.

0: Fledermaus Overture by Johann Strauss Jr. That was William Boughton and the Philharmonia Orchestra. Summer Sharikar is next from Dusan Bogdanovich.
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And there we had six fresh air cars on a theme of FC de Milano by Dusan Bogdanovic, the Los Angeles Guitar Quartet. Well, Beethoven started his Fourth Symphony when he retired to the country estate of Prince Carl von Lichnowsky, one of the most devoted of the composer's early admirers of the score, and more than a few other works were interrupted by work on his epic Fifth. This Fourth, often characterized as relaxed, which might imply Beethoven was catching his breath before returning to the heroic, titanic struggles of the Fifth Symphony and some of his other work again as well. Here's the fourth movement from that Fourth Symphony, Beethoven. It's Andras Nelson's and the Vienna Philharmonic.

0: That was the fourth movement from the Fourth Symphony by Beethoven, and Vienna Philharmonic was conducted by Andras Nelsons. I'm Kevin O'Connor. 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
0: One day, on one of those pensive, leisurely strolls that only artists seem to have, inspiration struck Peter Tchaikovsky. The setting was the lovely gardens of his sister's estate. He'd been hoping to move out of the symphonic rut, having recently finished four. This time, something different dawned on him, though he didn't quite know what to call it. And it indeed gave him a bit of a bother. We'll tell you more about that and the orchestral suite, number one in a series for Tchaikovsky, coming up.

Springtime Sweet Noonday Song. That was composed by Eric Coates. Andrew Penny there was conducting the Slovak Radio Symphony Orchestra. We've got Serenade for Strings, well-known work from Antonín Dvořák. We'll hear the waltz from that coming up in about 25 minutes or so. Fritz Kreisler was the youngest student ever accepted to the Vienna Conservatory at age 7. In 1941, he was hit by a truck in New York, spent weeks in a coma, but recovered to perform again in 1942. Like many of his miniature works, Kreisler originally claimed many of his compositions were obscure manuscripts by older composers, later admitting they were his own creations. He really wanted to focus on his virtuosity rather than the actual compositions. Didn't really want to claim credit for them. Why, I don't know. They were great beyond that. Miniature Viennese March, Fritz Kreisler. And this is Renaud Capuçon and Gautier Capuçon.

That's the miniature Viennese march. A nice stately piece from Fritz Kreisler. Renaud and Gautier Capucin there. Renaud playing violin and the cellist, Gautier. During his more traditional period, the composer Uri Maricanto experienced that in about the early 1930s. He wrote a number of small-scale pieces for orchestra. One of the most popular is the Entrata. This work, a shortish piece, rather a simple an expression.

0: 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Beautiful Helene, next, celebrated by Jacques Offenbach. We also have on the way a serenade for strings, Dvorak.
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La Belle Helene Overture. Jacques Offenbach composed that. That was Daryl Ang conducting the Lille National Orchestra. Antonin Dvorak was minding his own business, enjoying life. He and his wife Anna were married in 1873 and celebrated the birth of their first son the next year, despite the poverty in which they lived. He'd never owned a piano even. He was on the verge of success at that time. In 1874, he won the Austrian State Prize thanks to the influence of Brahms, and his music started to be recognized throughout Bohemia. This work, written in May 1875 in Prague, one of his better-known surviving works, Serenade for Strings, it's the waltz.

Serenade for Strings, that was a waltz. Antonin Dvorak, Christopher Hogwood conducted the London Philharmonic Orchestra. Conductor Claudio Schumonet studied law and philosophy. He once said, the best way of creating a philosophy is by making music. He certainly was not alone in that discipline. Here's a recorder concerto by Vivaldi. Claudio Schumonet here with I Solisti Veneti. And the recorder played here by Michaela Petri.

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1: 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And Senior Airman Mark Allen is bringing a new program of music for clarinets to you at our very first Classical Connections Live event. I'm Barry Brake. 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

progress on that orchestral suite number one for Tchaikovsky did not come so easily. His diary records almost agonizing difficulties in the early phase of the work's creation. Am I played out, he asked himself. Worked all day at the valse and without any conviction of success. A week later, he had made little progress. Even still, the valse gives me infinite trouble, he added. I'm growing old. The first movement, Tchaikovsky later wrote, has grown so hateful that I decided

0: I saw the first three as a kid, but did not bother with the reboots. I think I made the right decision. Raiders of the Lost Ark, March, John Williams.
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There was once a popular drawing of Franz Schubert scribbling away in a divine fit of creative frenzy. The viewer's attention is likely drawn to the space under the piano. There sits a dog with a sympathetic and loyal expression on his face. The subtle suggestion being Schubert had a small but loyal following. Well, here's the thing. His two-legged followers quickly grew thanks to pieces like this Trout Quintet, piano quintet. I'll have it coming up for you this hour.

The Cascading Harp of Kyungyi Kim Sutra, and a work by Jacques Ibert, Morning on the Water. Like to have a little time doing that myself. Alexander Borodin in the Steppes of Central Asia, coming up in about 23 minutes or so. We'll also have highlights of Samson by George Friedrich Handel, and even sooner, Polka, Josef Förster. Bolivian-born violinist and conductor Jaime Laredo debuted when he was 11. He won the Queen Elizabeth competition at 17 and has made over 100 recordings, and one that got him a Grammy in 1992. Following his late 50s debut, a critic declared him the successor to Yehudi Menuhin and Isaac Stern. He recorded a trio that featured a vocal movement performed with pop star Sting, even. So an eclectic guy. I personally like the sessions he did with Glenn Gould. They're among my favorites. Here's Barber of Seville Overture, Gioachino Rossini, Jaime Laredo conducting this time the Scottish Chamber Orchestra.

There it is, the inspiring Barber of Seville, Overture, Gioachino Rossini, and we heard Jamie Laredo conducting the Scottish Chamber Orchestra. Josef Förster became close friends with Gustav Mahler during their time in Hamburg. Förster was not only a musician, but a skilled painter, poet, and playwright who seriously considered becoming an actor in his youth. He lived to the ripe age of 91, composing until a very old age, and was named a national artist of the old Czechoslovakia in 1946. Polka from Deborah, Josef Förster, we have the Prague Symphony Orchestra.

0: That was a polka from Deborah. Josef Förster, Václav Smetáček conducted the Prague Symphony Orchestra. On the way, big stage work for George Friedrich Handel and some Alexander Borodine, too, one of his more celebrated works.
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George Friedrich Handel's Samson is from John Milton's libretto. The text calls for a celestial seraphim and a cherubim to blow their uplifted angel trumpets and play golden wires. Well done there. Richard Kelly, the trumpeter, John Nelson II, Philharmonia Virtuosi with Richard Capp conducting. And the aria, incidentally, concludes the oratorio just before the final chorus. Let their celestial concerts all unite.

That was the Gothenburg Symphony Orchestra in the steppes of Central Asia. Alexander Borodin and Amy Yervie was the conductor there. I'm Kevin O'Connor, glad for your company always, and check us out online, including National Mental Health Awareness features twice a day. We're doing that as of May 1st at yourclassical.org. The Trout Quintet is one of the only, or certainly few, pieces of chamber music to be named for a fish. The Trout was actually a song Schubert had composed in Vienna 2 years before this quintet, and it was included at the request of an amateur cellist, a mutual acquaintance of a friend. In the lyric, the poet recalls watching a trout from the riverbank. He avoids an angler's bait when the water is clear. Once muddied, the fish is caught, to the annoyance of the sympathetic poet. Fishing opener in many places. So good time to play this, anytime really. Piano Quintet, Trout, Theme and Variations. It's Franz Schubert.

0: I love the piano toward the end of that in particular. It's got such a delicacy to it. Piano Quintet, Trout, Theme and Variations by Franz Schubert. Coming up, we have some Manuel de Falla and a little time for some Mozart for the hour's through.
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La Vida Breva, Interlude and Dance, Manuel de Falla. That was Jesus Lopez Cobos, Cincinnati, the Cincinnati Symphony Orchestra. Here is Symphony No. 33, Mozart. It's the finale, Charles Mackerras and the Prague Chamber Orchestra.

0: That was the Prague Chamber Orchestra. Charles McHarris conducted, and it was Mozart's 33rd Symphony, the finale. Very transitional Salzburg to Vienna work.
1: 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With our guest, author Ito Romo, whose work has been dubbed Chicano Gothic. We'll be talking about his new book, Filth Eaters. It's a novel that's smart, inventive, and edgy. Join in on the fun. For more information,

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3: When Richard Strauss was an old man, his sometime librettist, Josef Gregor, asked him if he knew just how funny he'd been in this Till Eulenspiegel, Merry Pranks work. Not so much funny ha-ha, more of a metaphysical humor. Oh, I just wanted to give the people in the concert hall a good laugh for once, he responded. Okay, so nobody would have ever confused Strauss with, say, Milton Berle or Henny Youngman. But it's nice to know he was in touch with his inner lighter self. More on that, we'll play an excerpt from Till Eulenspiegel's Merry Pranks coming up.

Sylvain Wends there with Divertissement, second movement. Émile Bernard was the composer. Coming up a little bit, we'll have Till Eulenspiegel's Merry Pranks. Also, this is National Mental Health Awareness Month, something coming up right away. May is National Mental Health Awareness Month. To honor that, we are pairing music and your mental health. Could be anything. Could be anything from just meditative or maybe something a little deeper. And heaven knows there's plenty of wonderful things to choose from in classical music. This work is a great example. Spanish Dance number 5. Andaluza by Enrique Granados, known chiefly for his colorful Spanish dances and his Goyescas, piano pieces inspired by the paintings and etchings of Goya. Granados had published his Spanish dances in 4 sets of 3 beginning in 1892. They were greatly admired by Massenet, Cui, Sanson, and Grieg because of their new and distinctive folk characteristics of the many different regions of Spain.

My wife and I learned about something called forest baths or forest bathing, and we like to do those occasionally on our hikes for our mental health and just to enjoy nature better. In honor of National Mental Health Awareness Month, we bring you works like that Spanish dance for your own meditation. Number five, Andaluza by Enrique Granados. That was Miloš Karadžić. This movement from Symphony Fantastique depicts the artist in a brilliant party, trying different things out. Fun fact, the symphony is inspired by intense personal obsession and even recreational opium use, leading to nightmarish scenarios, including the March to the Scaffold and a Witch's Sabbath. It's a Ball from Symphony Fantastique, Hector Berlioz, Maris Janssens, and the Bavarian Radio Symphony Orchestra.

0: The Bavarian Radio Symphony Orchestra, Maurice Janssens conducted a ball from Hector Berlioz's marvelous Symphonie Fantastique. We'll delve a little bit into one of the many alter egos of Richard Strauss next.
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0: Were Richard Strauss and the mythical character Till Eulenspiegel alike? His 95 tales are more than an entertaining collection of pranks. Time after time, Till takes people at their word and acts on exactly what they say. Remember that Brady Bunch episode? Rather than what they mean. It points up the absurdity of much of conventional life. Exactly why Richard Strauss claimed to be so drawn to him. Here's Till Eulenspiegel's Merry Pranks, Richard Strauss, it's Herbert von Karajan, and the Berlin Philharmonic.

0: Yeah, another great tone poem from late era Richard Strauss, Till Eulenspiegel's of Merry Pranks. That was Herbert von Karajan conducting the Berlin Philharmonic.
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Aimé Saint-Saëns supposedly heard the distinctive 2-4 Afro-Cuban rhythm of the Havanese while enjoying a hotel room fire in 1887. I should emphasize that was contained in the fireplace. Havanese, Camille Saint-Saëns, Mathieu Herzog, and Appassionato with Jinju Cho, the violinist.

0: Vernon Handley conducted the Ulster Orchestra. That was Edvard Grieg's inspirational homage march from Sigurd Jorsalfar. Good day.
1: Inspired by San Antonio's designation as a Creative City of Gastronomy by UNESCO in 2017, TPR has collaborated with the City of San Antonio's World Heritage Office to host a series about the cultures that have influenced the cuisine of South Texas. On Thursday, May 14th, we present Great SA, Texas Barbecue at the Edma and Emilio Nicolas Media Center. This community conversation will include Texas Monthly Barbecue editor Daniel Vaughn and is moderated by TPR's Jerry Clayton. 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
2: 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It's 10 o'clock.

Johann Quantz was all about the flute. He wrote more than 300 concertos and 200 sonatas for the instrument. He also played the flute and he made them. He wrote a very influential treatise on playing the instrument, and he was the personal flute teacher of Frederick the Great, King of Prussia. Claire Guimond performs one of the many hundred flute concertos that Quantz wrote later this hour.

The first biography of Johann Sebastian Bach was published in 1802, and it wasn't a very big book, but it listed all of his keyboard works, including six little suites consisting of Allemands, Courants, etc. Here's one of those Allemands and Courants from the French Suite No. 6.

Peter Hill performing the Allemande and Courante from Johann Sebastian Bach's French Suite No. 6. Hello there, I'm Bonnie North. It is such a pleasure to have your company on this Thursday for classical music. Thanks so much for joining me. Sergei Prokofiev's Classical Symphony, his first symphony, coming your way a little bit later, as well as one of the many hundreds of flute concertos that Johann Quantz wrote. But we're going to start with music by Maurice Ravel, and it was a way to say thanks, this next piece. You know, some of us will send a bouquet of flowers or take our benefactor out to lunch, but Ravel wrote the Minuet Antique for Emmanuel Chabrier because Chabrier is the one who championed Ravel and his music at the Paris Conservatory when others wanted to kick him out. Here's Ravel's bouquet to Chabrier, performed by the Paris Orchestra.

Maurice Ravel's bouquet to Emmanuel Charbonnier, thanking the older man for championing him at the Paris Conservatory. It was the Minuet Antique. Jean Martinon conducted the Paris Orchestra. Aristophanes was the bad boy of ancient Greek drama. He had a biting wit, and his satirical powers were formidable. He skewered everyone and everything in ancient Greece. And one of his big hits was The Wasps, and this is the overture to a 20th century production of it by Ralph Vaughan Williams.

0: The Overture to the Wasps, a 20th century production of that play by Ralph Vaughan Williams, the Royal Liverpool Philharmonic Orchestra performed. We'll be back in just a moment with Sergei Prokofiev's First Symphony.
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0: I'm Bonnie North. Thanks for your company and for joining me for classical music. Sergei Prokofiev said his first symphony, now known as his classical symphony, he called it that because he wrote it in the style of Haydn and Mozart. He didn't want to write what he called Bach on the wrong notes. So neoclassical was something that it was a phrase he didn't like very much. But whether you call it classical or neoclassical, Prokofiev's first symphony remains one of his most popular works. Here's the St. Paul Chamber Orchestra under the direction of Hugh Wolf to perform it.

0: Hugh Wolf leading the St. Paul Chamber Orchestra in that performance of Sergei Prokofiev's Symphony No. 1, his classical symphony. We'll have music by Johann Kvantz when we return.
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Johann Quanz was the personal flute teacher of Frederick the Great, the King of Prussia. He also played the flute, he made flutes, and wrote more than 300 concertos for the instrument. Here is Claire Guimond, along with Arion, to perform one of them.

0: A flute concerto by Johann Quantz, Claire Guimon, the soloist, along with Arion. I'm Bonnie North. Thanks for joining me.
1: Inspired by San Antonio's designation as a Creative City of Gastronomy by UNESCO in 2017, TPR has collaborated with the City of San Antonio's World Heritage Office to host a series about the cultures that have influenced the cuisine of South Texas. On Thursday, May 14th, we present Great SA, Texas Barbecue at the Edma and Emilio Nicolas Media Center. 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

When it comes to classical era piano sonatas, Mozart and Beethoven get much of the love. But Haydn wrote more than 60 of them, and

contemporary pianists are starting to pay a lot more attention to them. Haydn's 62nd Piano Sonata comes your way in just about 20 minutes.

Jean Sibelius's first symphony was written at least partly as a musical response to hearing Tchaikovsky's Pathétique symphony. This is the scherzo from that first symphony, the Minnesota Orchestra led by Osmo Vanska.

The Scherzo from Jean Sibelius' First Symphony. We heard Osmo Vanska leading the Minnesota Orchestra. More to come. Hello there. I'm Bonnie North. A pleasure to have your company for classical music. So glad you could join me today. Music of Franz Joseph Haydn coming your way, his 62nd piano sonata, as well as music by Gabriel Pierney. But first, it's time for the Daily Download. I think of it kind of like the Daily Double, but it's better. 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

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Manuel Ponce was a composer, a music educator, and a scholar of Mexican music. And in the early years of the 20th century, he connected the concert scene with a then mostly forgotten tradition of popular song and Mexican folk song. Here is an example.

0: Cecilio Pereira performing Gigue by Mexican composer Manuel Ponce. Music by Franz Joseph Haydn, one of his piano sonatas, coming your way right after this.
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0: I'm Bonnie North. Thanks so much for joining me. You know, Mozart and Beethoven get a lot of the love around piano sonatas from that era, but Haydn wrote more than 60 of them, and you wouldn't necessarily know it. There haven't been very many recent complete recordings of them, and it didn't help that a lot of them, especially the early ones, Haydn wrote for his students rather than as concert pieces. But his later sonatas were certainly meant for the stage, including this one, the Piano Sonata No. 62.

0: Weiluo performing Franz Josef Haydn's Piano Sonata No. 62.
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0: This is the Ramoncho Suite No. 2 by Gabriel Pierney. The Philharmonie de Lorraine is led by Jacques Hautmann.

0: The Philharmonie de Lorraine, conducted by Jacques Hauptmann, with the Ramuncio Suite No. 2 by Gabriel Pierney. I'm Bonnie North. Thanks so much for joining me for Classical Music this hour.
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love, longing, memory, beauty, not to mention humor and loss. It's all in the 1988 film Cinema Paradiso, and it's all brilliantly scored by the late Ennio Morricone. The love theme from Cinema Paradiso sweeps us away in about 20 minutes.

The Girl from Corsica by Trevor Duncan. Ronald Corp led the New London Orchestra. A lot of great music still to come this hour, so don't go anywhere. Hello there, I'm Bonnie North. A pleasure to have your company for classical music this hour. We have Tchaikovsky standing in the wings with his Romeo and Juliet Fantasy Overture, a concerto for mixed instruments by Antonio Vivaldi, and more. I'm going to start, though, with music by French composer Ambroise Thomas. And this fellow spent his entire career fearing the new, and for 40 years he did his best to prevent new ideas from entering the halls of the Paris Conservatory. He tried to keep other composers like Fauré and Franck from having any influence over the students. Well, fortunately for us, he failed with that, but he did succeed with this, his opera Mignon. It was an instant hit, had more than 500 performances in its first 13 years. Here's the overture.

0: The Concerto for Trumpet and Violin by Georg Philipp Telemann. That was Musica Antiqua Cologne, led by Reinhard Goebel, who was also the violinist there, and trumpet soloist Friedmann Immer.
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Well, I promised you some wedding music all the way from the Eiffel Tower, and that's next. It's Germaine Taillefer's wedding on the Eiffel Tower. This is Waltz of the Telegrams with Jeffrey Simon conducting the Philharmonia Orchestra.

Waltz of the Telegrams from Wedding on the Eiffel Tower by Germaine Taillefer, Philharmonia Orchestra with Jeffrey Simon conducting. So when you have a deadline to meet and the work isn't keeping your attention, what do? Check email, check social media, play a game. All those things are available on your smartphone right now. I bet Mozart would have loved to have a smartphone when it came to writing music, though, especially music for flute, because he did not like that instrument. But then again, if Mozart had a smartphone, he might not get much done on other compositions. Maybe he'd use one of those composition apps that they have for him. I haven't actually tried. I don't know. Mozart strikes me as a pen and paper sort of a guy. Here's his flute quartet number 4. It's Jasmine Choi playing flute, Florian Zwauer violin, Vera Riegersberg viola, and Attila Zeckeli playing the cello.

0: That's Mozart's Flute Quartet No. 4 with Jasmine Choi, flute, Florian Zweihauer playing the violin, Vera Riegersberg, viola, and Attila Jekeli playing cello.
1: 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I'm Barry Brake. 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
0: Antonin Dvorak's Slavonic dances are inspired by specific folk dance styles. But number 6 in particular draws on the Susedska, which is a slow and stately bohemian dance. And Dvorak's feeling for that particular mood runs deep enough that what started as a commercial project for his publisher turned into something genuinely heartfelt. Here's Genevieve Chin playing piano along with Alan Brings.

Love it. That's Slavonic Dance Number 6 by Antonin Dvorak with Genevieve Chin and Alan Brings playing pianos. Next, insurance. That's how George Chadwick was able to seriously study music. His father's insurance business expanded into Boston, so he went there to run the office and he started studying music in his off time. Chadwick's music wasn't just a part of the American sound in orchestral music. He actually helped to define it. Here's the first movement from his Symphony No. 2.

0: The first movement of George Chadwick's Symphony No. 2 with National Symphony Orchestra of Ukraine.
1: 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On Thursday, May 14th, we present Great SA, Texas Barbecue at the Edma and Emilio Nicolas Media Center. 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
0: Butterflies are an easy metaphor. And Robert Schumann captures it. But what he really wrote about in this music is the moment just before you become whoever you're going to be. He was 19 years old and sketching out these pieces while deep in a novel that shook him. And you can feel both things at once. The lightness of something taking flight and the weight of what it costs to change. The flutter is real. So is everything underneath it. You'll hear Papillon, Butterflies, coming up in just 20 minutes. Plus, The Happy Forest by Arnold Bax, and part of Samson and Delilah by Camille Saint-Saëns.

That's called The Flower of Manila, written by Dolores Paterno and played by Sally Pincus. I'm Scott Blankenship. Thanks a lot for your company. The music this hour traces something like a single restless night. Coming up, you have Robert Schumann's Flutter and Longing in Papillon. Arnold Bax finds stillness in Something Ancient and Green, and the gorgeous excess from Samson and Delilah by Camille Saint-Saëns. But next is an Afro-Brazilian dance that was brought over by enslaved people from Central Africa. Paulo Bellinati's Django captures that energy and gives it to the guitar in a way that feels both earthy and virtuosic.

I was waiting for one last little thump on the guitar, but Django by Paolo Bellinati, performed by Duo Transatlantique. Next, one of the most seductive pieces in the orchestral repertoire, but if you know what it's celebrating, it lands a little differently. The Bacchanal from Camille Saint-Saëns' opera Samson and Delilah is the scene where the Philistines are celebrating this big victory over Samson because he's been captured, blinded, humiliated, and they throw a party about it. So there's something dark underneath that lush, swaying sensuality.